That was Emil Galelz, a pianist who is a real virtuoso. We're not talking about just a very good technique, but one that is sublime. It was the Paganini List Etude number 5. Later we'll listen to Mr. Galelz in Schumann's finger-busting Toccata. Pierre Teilhard de Chardin said, "The conclusion is always the same. Love is the most powerful and still the most unknown energy of the world." This is a new edition of The Piano Matters. I'm David Dubal with you all the way. Brazil's most renowned composer is Heitor Villa-Lobos. One of the best known piano pieces by this composer is called Alma Brasileira. Good chance you will enjoy it. And the player is named Sergio Gallo.

the 4 minute or so Alma Brasileira by Villa-Lobos, who wrote hundreds of piano pieces, and the fellow never stopped. There's about 1,500 works, many of them not published yet, and it will take a long time to put all of this music into the perspective of the output we know already. Sergio Gallo played it, I thought, very well. Here we are in the Piano Matters, and this station matters to you, I'm certain. It matters to me. What good people provide you with some of the most variegated programming in all of radio. So we need your support. You know that. Give what you can. It is important for our survival. Stravinsky said, most artists are sincere, and most art is bad. And some insincere art, that which is sincerely insincere, can be quite good. Haydn. Richter called him my favorite composer. Many people just don't know enough Haydn and don't know what nourishment is contained in this incredible output of 1,400 works. Think of it. He wrote 62 piano sonatas. He's so prolific. He's so great. And I can't bear that most of it is only on recordings. Listen to the masses, my goodness, for joy. Don't think any composer in history ever used the time on this earth better than Haydn. He was the greatest musician of the aristocratic patronage system. Remember, Mozart had left that system and struggled badly. Well, it was a system that in the 18th century supported the arts on a level never surpassed. It began with Louis XIV, possibly the greatest patron of the arts of all time, and it goes through Frederick the Great, lute-playing emperor-soldier. And remember that Beethoven never had a job, you know, without the Archduke Rudolf and the 25 dedications that Beethoven gave to him. Beethoven's life would not have been what it was, and it was difficult enough. We've had Barbara Meister on the show before. We've heard her in Mendelssohn's Songs Without Words and Nielsen pieces. And now on the Piano Matters, she displays her gifts in the first movement of Haydn's sonata in B minor.

Barbara Meister has just played the first movement of the B minor sonata by Franz Joseph Haydn, born in March 31st, 1732, the year of George Washington. And he lived past Washington, who died in 1799, all the way till 1809. One of the last things the great master Haydn heard was his own creation. Beethoven was in the audience. T.S. Eliot remains one of the big ones of 20th century poetry. He says poetry is not a turning loose of emotion, but an escape from emotion. It is not the expression of personality, but an escape from personality. But of course, Mr. Eliot goes on, only those who have personality and emotion know what it means to want to escape from such things. Next up on the Piano Matters, I'd like you to hear Mozart's finale of his 18th concerto. We heard it recently. In fact, I can't remember this minute who played it, but it's a concerto that I don't understand why it's not known as the others. Well, we have a soloist, the Norwegian pianist who has a wonderful career going, Leif Ove Andsnes. And he directs the Norwegian Chamber Orchestra as well as playing the piano part.

That was the B-flat concerto number 18, K-456 by Wolfgang Amadeus, and it was played by Leif Ove Andsnes. And he also conducted the Norwegian Chamber Orchestra. These pianists are so talented. I'm glad you're listening to The Piano Matters, and I hope you are doing well, having some fun, some relaxation, and maybe even having a piece of cherry pie, or my favorite, peach pie. I had a piece of peach pie this week. What a peach. It was a masterful blend, and it was the high point of my week. And what's wrong with having such a high point as a peach pie? I thought you'd like to know that details are important. So I'm telling you that detail about me and pie. I think everyone has so many details about themselves that are very interesting. And as long as they're in good faith, I want to hear about them. Bach's inventions, J.S. Bach, of course, are treasures. Played each day somewhere, oh, probably every hour, in places that we cannot even imagine. And here is Mordechai Shehori. He was born in Israel. He lives in Las Vegas now, I believe. And we hear him in the F minor number 9 and the A minor number 13, Bach's Immortal 15 two-part or two-voiced inventions.

Always good to hear a Bach invention or two. And it was Mordechai Shehori who played them very nicely, giving us number 9 and 13, the famous one in A minor. Stay with me. If you don't, you might miss a piece of piano music that tickles your fancy. Emil Galels now, from a 1938 recording of Schumann's Toccata in C major, and the piece is deadly difficult. But when he composed it in D major, from no sharps or flats that we know it in as C major to two sharps. When he tried it out in D major, he felt it so awkward and difficult to manage that he thought, maybe I'll transpose it down a step to C. And that he did. He wrote to a friend saying, now the Toccata in C is a little more well-behaved. No matter, the Schumann Toccata remains a technical hardship, and be careful of the muscles in your hands. But of course, marvelously rewarding if you can play it well. And now we will hear that special Schumannian tang in the hands of the great Emil Gilels.

The Schumann Toccata in the Hands of Gilels. How did you like it? Arthur Schopenhauer. Well, yes, many people think of him as a pessimist, but he was hardly something that simple. He said this, "Any book which is at all important should be reread immediately." Now, that sounds good to me, but can't we wait a few days, Arthur? Liszt's prodigality as a composer is immense. There are still dozens and dozens of worthy works that have not been heard by us, and they're seldom played. It takes over a century, usually, for a prolific composer to have the sifting process make him immortal or not. An early, very interesting work, some people would find it an apparition, and that's the title Liszt used. And it's an early piece about 1835. Louis Kentner was a Liszt champion in every way, played so much of him, and here it is, The Apparition by Franz Liszt.

Louis Kentner, bringing the intrinsic value of this fine work to play. It's the operation number one from Liszt's early years, and I thought he played it with sensitivity and technical adroitness. Not an easy piece, even though it's a lyric work. I'm David Dubal on our series, The Piano Matters. Johann Nepomuk Hummel lost the gamble with futurity. In his own day, he was considered an important composer, a really important one, and his works they thought would live on, and Hummel would be a member of the pantheon of immortality. But it didn't happen in his case. The sifting machine decided he was a good but not great composer. He had flashes of imagination. Chopin was even influenced by his A minor piano concerto when he composed his own E minor. So many things about him are the same, but Chopin's is genius. Well, there's much to still admire about Hummel because there's so many pieces to look into. He was a pupil of Mozart, and that's hardly negligible. He also studied piano with Clementi. Let's listen to the English pianist Ian Hobson, who lives in America, in the final movement of one of Hummel's best pieces, the Sonata in D Major, Opus 106.

It was Ian Hobson who played the finale of the Opus 106, not the Hammerklavier of Beethoven, but the 106 in D major of Hummel. John Ruskin said, at least be sure that you go to the author to get at his meaning, not to find your meaning. Erno von Dohnányi, born in 1877, so historically in the world of piano playing, Landowska, born that year, Courtauld, that year, I believe, yes, Hoffman, 1876. The whole of the 70s produced some of the great pianists of all times, and so the 80s also. Dohnányi's music lies very well in the hands. It's not played as is Bartók, which is a very much more interesting composer in the long run, but his music has something. He has wonderful allure here and there. And we're going to listen to the concert etude, the Capriccio, which Rachmaninoff plays so well, and Horowitz plays so well, and Earl Wilde plays so well, and we're going to hear it played so well by Stephen Hough.

Stephen Huff, what a wonderfully smooth piano mechanism. And he was absolutely excellent in Dohnányi's concert etude, Capriccio. And the pianist, as I said, Stephen Huff, a very nice man. Won't you join me next week for the Piano Matters? Here's something by Mick Carlson. He wrote, "All My Life."

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This is David Duvall. Thank you for listening.

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That is music from a collection called the Danzig Tablature, the setting of the beautiful Dulcis Memoria, which for a long time was attributed to the organist Kajus Schmidtlein in the Cathedral of St. Mary in Danzig, but we now know actually predates him by at least 20 years, probably goes back to the 1560s or 70s. And it's part of that amazing series with Manfred Cordis, in which he is looking at music from old Hanseatic towns, the great trade towns in the Middle Ages. We heard Volume 1 a few weeks back. Volume 2 takes us to Danzig with his European Hansa Ensemble, this week right here on Millennium of Music. I'm Robert Aubrey Davis. And while the recording itself doesn't go chronologically, we will, basically going back, that is to say, to the earliest musical composers that are centered in Danzig in the great cathedrals there. Of course, we come to the time of the conflict between Sweden and Poland that informs a lot of the Hanseatic towns were not just in trade wars, but often were occupied. And for a long time, Sweden had a blockade of Danzig, and that comes up as well. But let's go back to the first of these composers, Johann Wonig. He was born in 1537, lived on to 1603. We'll hear two of his settings, and then come along to the next in line, Nicholas Zongius. Yes, I know so many of these composers we've never heard before. His beautiful setting, this is very much sort of a late Renaissance double choir setting of the Surrexit Christus. And then we will track along to

the composers who were brought in to the great jealousy of a composer we'll hear in set two, a composer born in Danzig in 1586. His name was Paul Ziffert. But he has spent the rest of his life being angry at the estimable composers Andreas Hockenberger, who we've heard in the past. We'll hear his setting of the Spiritus Domini. And then next in line, Caspar Förster got the job, and he had it for a long time. Also brought some wonderful instrumental music. And we will hear the call to arms for all of those who want to fight for the Christian cause. To begin with, the Ad Arma Fidelis, and this would have been part of the political use of religious music at the time. Hanseatic Towns. This one is Danzig, the European Hansa Ensemble, conducted by Manfred Cordes.

Well, as I say, we have tried to catch up with all the recordings with Manfred Cortis over the eons. Mostly we've done a pretty good job, but there are so many. There are many, many score recordings. But his latest series is Music of Old Hanseatic Capitals, the great old medieval trading towns. Volume 2 is Danzig, and here he is with his European Hansa Ensemble. We will go to a great cry for peace in just a moment right here on Millennium of Music. I'm Robert Aubrey Davis.

I'm Robert Aubrey Davis, and again, the jealous fellow who wanted the job in Leipzig lived some long lifetime. He was born in 1586, lived on to 1666, is Paul Seifert. We'll come to him in a bit, but the liner notes begin with the next person chronologically for us among these Danzig musical leaders, and that would be the really remarkable figure of Daniel Jacobi. He was there serving in Danzig at the time when the Swedes were laying siege, part of the vast economic wars, to the city itself, trying to occupy it, trying to shut down trade. And he wrote this beautiful call for peace, the Pax Aeterna, that we will hear in the program. And then because if you know, the enemy of my enemy is my friend, and therefore, in this case, the Poles were against the Swedes, so the Polish had sent diplomatic groups and even royal members of the royal family to come to Danzig, and they left behind music. A composer we have heard on the program in the past, Marcin Mielczewski, well, one of his manuscripts, in fact, the Magnificat for 15 voices, was left behind. And then finally, that fellow, Paul Seifert. Yes, now, praise the Lord, oh my soul, his setting. Very irritable person, not a bad composer, but again, the incredible project of Manfred Cordis with his European Hansa Ensemble.

This is Volume 2 of the series Music from the Hanseatic Cities. This is music from Old Danzig. And these are amazing recordings of Manfred Cortis and the European Hansa Ensemble. As I have said, the fourth one of these is out literally as we are speaking right now. There are some performances of composers that are jaw-dropping in set three that we'll come to in a few weeks because he finds things that no one else has found. But what a thrilling experience to share these with all of you right here on Millennium of Music. I'm Robert Aubrey Davis.

I'm Robert Aubrey Davis. Well, last and certainly not least in our order, we go to actually one of the figures of a composer was number two at one of the cathedrals in Danzig, Christoph Werner. But he was a fine composer, and so fine that he, you know, sent out resumes as these people did and had gotten the job to be Heinrich Schütz's number two in the court of Dresden. However, he died of the plague and never made it, and we'll hear one of his very beautiful settings. Therefore, the next in line is Balthasar Erben. We'll hear his setting of the Domine Jesu Christe. He lived from 1626 to 1686. And then finally, in this world of composers, we absolutely never hear Crato Büttner. He would be the last in our series, and even though the idea of Hanseatic towns was really not such a big deal, he was a very important member of the church scene there. He was in the Salvator Church until it was demolished in 1656, and then went to the famous St. Catherine's Church, and almost all of his music was destroyed in World War II. But what an amazing project. Music from Old Danzig, Manfred Cordes, and the European Hansa Ensemble.

This is volume two. We know there are four volumes. I'm guessing there will be more of music from Hanseatic towns with Manfred Cordes and his Hansa Ensemble. In this case, music from Old Danzig. For complete information about this project, simply go to our website, millenniumofmusic.com. We're always very gratified when you do. Our technical director is Christopher Drummond, and for the program, this has been your producer and host. I'm Robert Aubrey Davis.

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Hello, and welcome to With Heart and Voice, a program that celebrates the rich heritage of sacred choral and organ music. I'm Peter Dubois, and I'm delighted to be your host for the next hour of wonderful listening. Thanks for joining me. Labor Day marks something like the unofficial end of summer, even though several weeks remain of the season, but it also heralds getting back into familiar patterns and routines. This uniquely American holiday, which originated in the late 19th century labor movement, calls for American sacred choral and organ music. On today's edition of With Heart and Voice, we'll enjoy great works by Dan Locklear, Aaron Copland, and Stephen Paulus, among others. We'll begin with the great hymn, Come Labor On. The text is by Jane Laurie Borthwick from the Free Church of Scotland, written in the mid-19th century. In 1916, T. Tertius Noble composed the tune Ora Labora for this text, and it became the unofficial theme song for the soon-to-be-formed St. Thomas Choir School in New York. We'll hear stirring singing of this gorgeous hymn, taken from the solemn requiem given in 2012 for Jerry Hancock, former organist and master of the choir at St. Thomas. John Scott directs with Frederick Teardo at the organ.

Variations on Ora Labora by Jerry Hancock was performed by Todd Wilson on the Arendts Memorial Organ at St. Thomas Church, Fifth Avenue in New York. Earlier, we heard the singing of the hymn, Come Labor On, to the tune Ora Labora, taken from the solemn requiem for Jerry Hancock in 2012. John Scott led the choir and congregation of St. Thomas Church with Frederick Teardo at the organ. 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American folk tunes began to be notated in the early 19th century into what was known as shape notes, which gave an indication of pitch corresponding to the various syllables of the musical scale. These shape note melodies spread quickly among singing communities throughout the South in rural areas of the country. One tune, Restoration, set a text by Joseph Hart, I Will Arise and Go to Jesus. We'll hear it in an arrangement by Kenneth Dake, who leads the Marble Sanctuary Choir from Marble Collegiate Church in New York.

Kenneth Dake led the Marble Sanctuary Choir in his own arrangement of I Will Arise and Go to Jesus. Labor Day not only marks a transition from summer leisure into fall routines, but can also have an effect of fostering a sense of reflection, captured in our next selection, which sets the text of the Beatitudes as well as calls to mind those who have come before us. Dan Locklear's composition Remembrance is performed by Sospiris, directed by Christopher Watson, with organist Jeremy Cole. Soloist is George Paris, with trumpeter Ellie Lovegrove.

Remembrance by Dan Locklear was performed by Sospiri under the direction of Christopher Watson. Jeremy Cole played the organ with trumpeter Ellie Lovegrove. Aaron Copland's music exudes so much of the American ethos and spirit. His two sets of old American songs for solo voice captured this spirit beautifully. And next we'll hear a choral arrangement of his setting of Zion's Walls, performed by the Tudor Choir. Doug Fullington directs.

The Tudor Choir sang Aaron Copland's setting of Zion's Walls in an arrangement for mixed voices. Doug Fullington directed. You're listening to With Heart and Voice. The Tudor Choir sings again next in Virgil Thomson's beloved setting of the 23rd Psalm in Isaac Watts' paraphrase, My Shepherd Will Supply My Need, to the tune Resignation.

The hymn tune Resignation, arranged for organ and viola by Kenneth Dake, who performed with violist Lawrence Dutton. Earlier we heard that same tune setting a paraphrase of Psalm 23, In My Shepherd Will Supply My Need by Virgil Thompson. Doug Fullington led the Tudor Choir. Among the younger generation of American composers, Kersten Kooman has had a prolific and profound impact on music in many genres, including sacred choral music. His energetic setting of Psalm 66, Be Joyful in God, is next, performed by the Choir of Royal Holloway. Rupert Goff conducts with Samuel Rathbone at the organ.

Psalm 66, Be Joyful in God by Carson Kuman. The choir of Royal Holloway was led by Rupert Goff. In more recent decades, Stephen Paulus perhaps built on the American ethos of Aaron Copland with a number of his settings of quintessential American texts and tunes. The Old Church comes from a set of six prairie songs he composed in 2001. It conjures up, in his words, farm picnics, bitterly cold winters, and the smell of summer. Dale Worland leads the Dale Worland Singers.

Dale Warland led the Dale Warland Singers in The Old Church by Stephen Paulus. You're listening to With Heart and Voice. Another piece Stephen Paulus wrote in 2001 sets a text by frequent collaborator Michael Dennis Brown to the Shape Note tune Prospect. The road home brings a sense of poignant emotion not unlike that of a spiritual. The choir of Royal Holloway sings, led by Rupert Goff. Soloist is Leilani Barrett.

The Road Home by Stephen Paulus. Robert Goff led the choir of Royal Holloway in this modern classic. Soloist was Leilani Barrett. The compositional style of Morton Lauritsen has influenced an entire generation of American composers in recent years, whether they studied with him directly or just have been inspired by the close harmony, long phrases, and sometimes angular melodic writing of his choral works in particular. Among his most iconic works is a setting of a poem by James Agee, Sure on This Shining Night. We'll hear it performed by the Susquehanna Chorale, directed by Linda L. Tedford.

The Susquehanna Chorale, led by Linda Tedford, sang Sure on This Shining Night by Morton Lauridsen. Calvin Hampton was a unique voice in American sacred music in the 20th century and was known for his brilliant organ transcriptions performed at his famous concerts at midnight on Fridays at Calvary Church in New York. From his original work, Suite No. 1, we'll listen to the opening movement, Fanfares, which presents different divisions of the organ in dialogue. Kenneth Dake performs at the Marble Collegiate Church.

Thank you for joining me for today's program as we've listened to music to mark Labor Day. 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

0: vast, snowy expanses in music. By John Luther Adams, Dream in White on White. The Apollo Quartet and strings led by Joanne Folletta, joined by harpist Barbara Chapman.
1: 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Lows around 62 overnight, under clear skies, northeast winds around 5 miles an hour. Mainly clear and foggy early Monday, high of 82. That's a look at your forecast from Delmarva Public Media. I'm meteorologist Derek Height. Right now, it's 67 degrees.
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0: the music of Ainu Yohani Rautavaara. His final published work, Two Serenades, violinist Hilary Hahn performed with the Radio France Philharmonic, led by Mikko Franck.
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0: 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And we heard Clarice Jensen playing the cello, Murray Samuelson violin with the American Contemporary Ensemble.
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0: loin, in the distance, by the French composer Charles Kirschlein, played there by the Rhineland Pfalz State Philharmonic, conducted by Leif Zegerstam.
1: 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Lows dip down to about 62 overnight under clear skies. Winds out of the northeast around 5 miles an hour. Daytime highs approaching 82 Monday. Mainly sunny skies develop with fog in spots early. And that's a look at your forecast from Delmarva Public Media. I'm meteorologist Derek Height. Currently 66.
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0: We've heard the string quartet number 10 in E-flat by Antonín Dvořák, music sometimes referred to as his Slavonic quartet because of allusions to Slavonic folk music in the second movement, played there by the Takash Quartet. I'm Steve Seal.
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0: Miniatures by American composer William Grant Still, The Calico Winds, performed. Music of Edward Elgar comes your way right after this.
1: 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Lows around 62. Overnight, under clear skies, northeast winds around 5 miles an hour. Mainly clear and foggy early Monday, high of 82. That's a look at your forecast from Delmarva Public Media. I'm meteorologist Derek Height. Right now, 65.
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Allegro for Strings that year to show off the ensemble's virtuosity. It's scored for a string quartet and orchestra. Here's the English Chamber Orchestra.

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0: Music by that great Bach, Carl Philipp Emanuel. That was his oboe concerto. Koo Ebbinger was the soloist, and Ton Koopman led the Amsterdam Baroque Orchestra. Music by the woman Georges Bizet called his little Mozart when we return.
1: 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Lows dip down to about 62 overnight under clear skies. Winds out of the northeast around 5 miles an hour. Mainly clear skies with fog in spots early Monday, 82. That's a look at your forecast from Delmarva Public Media. I'm meteorologist Derek Height. 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

0: The Joan Baez Suite by John Dwart, and with influence and input by Sharon Isbin, who performed it. We'll be back in just a moment with a piano sonata that Beethoven wrote for his patron, who was forced to flee Vienna thanks to Napoleon. That comes your way in just a moment.
1: 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Lows around 60. Overnight, under clear skies, northeast winds around 5 miles an hour. Mainly sunny, with fog in spots early Monday. High temperatures reach up to 82. And that's a look at your forecast from Delmarva Public Media. I'm meteorologist Derek Height. Currently, it's 63 degrees.
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0: Duke and dedicated it to his return. He's Mikhail Pletnev to perform the piano sonata number 26, Les Adieux.

0: Daniel Barenboim leading the Chicago Symphony Orchestra in the Prelude to Act 1 from Richard Wagner's Lohengrin. I'm Bonnie North. It's been a pleasure having your company on Music Through the Night.
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0: The Te Deum of Eropert, the Tallinn Chamber Orchestra, and the Estonian Philharmonic Chamber Choir were led by Tonu Kaljusta. From a contemporary setting of the Te Deum to a contemporary hymn setting, right after this.
1: 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Clear skies overnight with lows around 60. Northeast winds around 5 miles an hour. High temperatures reach up to 82 with fog in spots early Monday, mainly sunny skies. That's a look at your forecast from Delmarva Public Media. I'm meteorologist Derek Height. Right now, it's 62 degrees.
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0: Because he firmly believes that music can help. Here's his hymn the Stuttgart Chamber Orchestra performs.

0: The Triple Concerto of Johann Sebastian Bach. We heard pianist Angela Hewitt, violinist Richard Tognetti, and flutist Alison Mitchell, along with the Australian Chamber Orchestra, to perform it. I'm Bonnie North. It's been a pleasure having your company for Classical Music. Thanks so much for joining me.
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0: Angèle Dubois leading La Pietà in the Concerto Pastorale by Johann Mölter. Music by Felix Mendelssohn coming your way right after this.
1: 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Mainly clear and foggy early today with a high of 82. Northeast winds 5 to 10 miles an hour. Mainly clear again tonight. Lows dip down to about 58. That's a look at your forecast from Delmarva Public Media. I'm meteorologist Derek Height. Currently, it's 62 degrees.
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0: 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Music by Maurice Ravel comes your way right after this.
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2: 16th century German musician Michael Pretorius wrote more than 1,500 compositions. Venetian violinist Antonio Vivaldi produced 500-plus concertos. And Neapolitan keyboard virtuoso Domenico Scarlatti composed 555 solo keyboard sonatas. These hard-working musicians are in the spotlight on Sunday Baroque this Labor Day holiday weekend.
0: Hello there, I'm Bonnie North. Thanks so much for your company. Maurice Ravel called this next piece a choreographic symphony, but Daphnis and Chloe began as a commission from the Ballet Russe. It has three sections and more than a dozen scenes, and most of them are dances. So is it a choreographic symphony or a ballet? Well, I say potato, potato. Here's the second suite, performed by the Buffalo Philharmonic, led by Joanne Folletta.

0: The Daphnis and Chloe Suite No. 2 by Maurice Ravel. He called it a choreographic symphony. It was actually written as a commission from the Ballet Russe, so it kind of makes it a ballet score as well. Either way, it's some pretty fabulous music. We heard Joanne Folletta leading the Buffalo Philharmonic Orchestra in that performance. I'm Bonnie North. Thanks so much for spending a little time with me.
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0: It's 5 o'clock. There is a very uncharitable saying about opinions. Like various parts of the human anatomy, everyone has one. Well, popular opinion was not kind to this music when Tchaikovsky first wrote it. At the time, people thought the ballet, Sleeping Beauty, was nothing special, and that opinion extended to the score. Well, public opinion has certainly shifted, and now it's one of the most popular ballets ever written. The Sleeping Beauty Ballet Suite comes your way later this hour. David Russell performs Augustin Barrios' Coro de Soledad, or Tears of Longing.

0: George Sell led the Cleveland Orchestra in the sixth movement of Mozart's Serenade No. 9, The Post Horn. We will have music by American composer Stephen Paulus coming your way right after this.
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3: 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High temperatures reach up to 82 and foggy early today under mainly sunny skies. Northeast winds 5 to 10 miles an hour. Mainly clear skies tonight. Lows dip down to about 58. And that's a look at your forecast from Delmarva Public Media. I'm meteorologist Derek Height. Currently 62.
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0: The Sleeping Beauty Ballet Suite of Peter Tchaikovsky. Herbert von Karajan led the Vienna Philharmonic. We'll be back in just a moment to honor Labor Day with some music from a happy workshop. We'll be right back.
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0: The London Winds performed the first movement of Richard Strauss's Sonatina No. 2, The Happy Workshop. Happy Labor Day to you. I'm Bonnie North.
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0: Beautiful summer idyls, meadow and rest, something placid for you on a Labor Day if you're enjoying the day off and sleeping in a bit. Herbert Howells, that was Matthew Shellhorn, the pianist. 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
3: 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Mainly clear and foggy early today with a high of 82. Northeast winds 5 to 10 miles an hour. Mainly clear again tonight. Lows dip down to about 58. That's a look at your forecast from Delmarva Public Media. I'm meteorologist Derek Height. Right now, 61.

0: That was the first movement to the Ninth Symphony by Franz Schubert, also known as the Great Symphony. Herbert Blomstedt conducted the Leipzig Gewandhaus Orchestra. Vivaldi's Violin Concerto is coming up next.
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0: That was a tango from Espana. Isak Albanis composed it, and Daniel Barenboim did that gorgeous solo piano rendition.
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0: From King Arthur, an early English work, Overture and Air. Henry Purcell composed that. We heard Gene Lemon and Lemon, and Tafel music. Something for the holiday, a heads up to the workers. At the time, the World War II manufacturing force in England.
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4: Highs around 82 today, under partly cloudy skies, northeast winds 5 to 10 miles an hour. Mainly clear skies tonight, lows level off around 58. And that's a look at your forecast from Delmarva Public Media. I'm meteorologist Derek Height. Right now, 62.
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0: That was The Comedians, Dmitri Kabalevsky, a varied work featuring Donald Barra conducting the San Diego Chamber Orchestra. Coming up next, a French sonata. We'll also have a little piano concerto from another Frenchman.
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2: 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I'm Allison Young. 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

0: Simone Dinnerstein, the soloist in a piano concerto, third movement, Maurice Ravel. That was Christian Järvi conducting the MDR Leipzig Radio Symphony Orchestra.
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0: this texture of harmony and counterpoint, you might recognize a familiar tune. It's from the popular Gold Rush era song, Darling Clementine. This version for string quartet was part of an ambitious project by 20th century American composer Florence Price. From APM, American Public Media, this is Performance Today. I'm Valerie Kaler. Coming up, highlights from Folk Songs in Counterpoint by Florence Price, her compositions for string quartet, inspired by American folk tunes and spirituals. They're on the way in concert later in this hour of PT.
1: This is Bird Note. In the summer of 2026, conservation photographer Garrett Vinn visited a remote wilderness called the National Petroleum Reserve in Alaska. He shared this audio postcard in June.
2: I'm at Tshekpuk Lake in the Alaskan Arctic, just 6 miles from the Arctic Ocean, a landscape that just days ago was still covered in ice and snow, and now it's absolutely bustling with life and birdsong. It's midnight, but the sun is still above the horizon, casting a golden light across the grasses and the wetlands. As far as you can hear in every direction, there are birds advertising and displaying. On this lake right now, there's an incredible congregation of long-tailed ducks. A huge group of males is vigorously competing to attract females to fend off and fight off rival males. They're splashing and fighting and chasing, and their vocalizations reflect the urgency of the season. And it's not just the long-tailed ducks. In the air around the lake, pectoral sandpipers are displaying on the wing. Phalaropes that have spent the summer far out at sea are spinning like tops on the ponds around me. The wetlands around Tshekpuk Lake are among the most vast in the entire Arctic. They're critical for millions of birds to breed every year. This is a nursery for so many of our birds.
1: 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I'm Ariana Rimmel.
0: Folk songs for string quartet on the way. And right now, an art song by Florence Price, baritone Will Liverman, and pianist Jonathan King with I Grew a Rose.

I grew a rose within a garden fair. The day of perfect blooming came. Hasted I with smiles to find it blushing red. Some thoughtless child had plucked my rose and fled. I grew a rose, a Florence Price setting of the poem by Paul Laurence Dunbar. Baritone Will Liverman and pianist Jonathan King. More from Florence Price ahead. From APM, American Public Media, this is Performance Today, taking you to concerts around the world. I'm Valerie Kaler. We're about to hear music written by beloved American composer and all-around character Peter Schickele. His quartet for clarinet, violin, cello, and piano. He described it as one of his most personal works and dedicated it to his father, saying that his dad's passionate love of serious music had a much greater influence on him than he initially realized. His father was in the audience at its premiere in 1982, which happened to be on Peter Schickele's birthday. He said that was the best present a composer could hope for. Here's a splendid performance from the Atlanta Chamber Players in concert at Peachtree Christian Church in Atlanta, Georgia. They're playing the quartet for clarinet, violin, cello, and piano by Peter Schickele.

0: Folk Songs in Counterpoint by Florence Price. She wrote 5 altogether, and we heard 3 from the set. Clementine, Drink to Me Only with Thine Eyes, and Shortening Bread. Played by the Jupiter String Quartet in Welland Hall at Hamilton College in Clinton, New York. If you've ever moved into a home that somebody else has lived in, maybe you found remnants of the previous owners. A stray cooking utensil, a photograph that had fallen behind the baseboards. Whatever it was, probably went straight into the trash. Well, I am awfully glad that Vicki and Daryl Gatwood did not take their discoveries straight to the dumpster when they moved into a house in St. Ann, Illinois, about 2 hours south of Chicago. The house had been abandoned for about 50 years, and it was full of boxes that had been there that entire time. The boxes turned out to be full of music written by the previous owner 5 decades earlier. Florence Price had lived there, a talented, prolific composer whose work was thought to be mostly lost. Thankfully, the Gatwoods saved those boxes. The music went to the University of Arkansas. It's now been published, and music by Florence Price is now being played, recorded, and appreciated more than ever. 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I'm Valerie Kaler. 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
4: This requires of the entire ensemble to let go of inhibitions to a certain extent. 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
0: That's William Grant Still's granddaughter, Celeste Headley, talking about this music. Mother and Child is the emotional heart of Still's Suite for Violin and Piano, and it was inspired by a sculpture of the same name from Harlem Renaissance artist Sargent Johnson. A mother not just hugging her child, but encircling them. From APM American Public Media, this is Performance Today. I'm Valerie Kaler. An arrangement of that suite for cello and string orchestra is on the way from a concert in Boston.
5: This is the Composer's Datebook for September 7th. I'm John Burge. On today's date in 1573, Queen Elizabeth I celebrated her 40th birthday. According to some musicologists, the music-loving monarch received as a birthday gift a motet for 40 voices by Thomas Tallis, titled in Latin, Spem in Alium, which translates as Hope in All Things. Queen Elizabeth was certainly fond of Tallis, awarding him special gifts and privileges, despite his remaining a steadfast Roman Catholic throughout her reign, when being a Catholic in Protestant England was a very risky business indeed. Other musicologists contend that this famous motet was actually written for the coronation of Elizabeth's predecessor, the Catholic Queen Mary Tudor. Still others say no, the motet was commissioned by a patriotic British nobleman who challenged Tallis to write a work as good as or better than a contemporary Italian composer's 40-voice motet. The truth is, we just don't know for sure why Tallis composed this intricate and glorious music. We do know that in a dangerous time for anyone with strong religious convictions, Tallis lived to the ripe old age of 80. His epitaph reads, "As he did live, so he did die, in mild and quiet sort. O happy man." Composer's Daybook is produced by APM, American Public Media, in collaboration with the American Composers Forum, reminding you that all music was once new.
0: Also on the way, WindSync, a five-piece ensemble out of Texas. They celebrated the 250th birthday of the United States with an all-American program in San Antonio. We'll sample from that concert later this hour. Here's WindSync right now, playing a piece written for them by Miguel del Aguila. Inspired by the Brazilian samba and bossa nova, this is Sambaeada.

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0: England's classical music critics from the 1940s didn't really know what to make of George Gershwin, who died young in 1937. The Proms premiere of the concerto you just heard was in 1943. Sir Adrian Bolt led the BBC Symphony Orchestra. 13 years later, the concerto had its second Proms outing, and one critic said that the orchestra sound prim. As he put it, to ask a British orchestra to play that much American music is rather like asking a BBC announcer to talk like Rock Hudson. Well, I would say they were swinging with a little more conviction in the performance you just heard from August, as in a few weeks ago at Royal Albert Hall with American conductor James Gaffigan at the helm of the BBC Symphony Orchestra. The soloist was Ulam Sun. That's our global encore today, coming to you from Royal Albert Hall in London.
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3: 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Sunshine mixed with clouds at times today, with daytime highs approaching 82. Northeasterly winds 5 to 10 miles an hour. Mainly clear tonight, lows dip down to about 58. That's a look at your forecast from Delmarva Public Media. I'm meteorologist Derek Height. Right now, 75.
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0: How about that? A concert performance or recording from the same composer who gave us Rigoletto, La Traviata, Aida. That would be Giuseppe Verdi. And who knew? He also wrote a capriccio for bassoon and orchestra. It was performed there by Patrick De Rietis and the Würzburg Philharmonic Orchestra. The conductor was Enrico Calesso.
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0: One of the great composers of the Americas, in this case from Argentina, that was music by Alberto Ginastera. And it was one of the dances, kind of a repetitive, catchy rhythm in that mayambo from his collection Estancia, the Festival Orchestra of Mexico performing.
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vetoed by the Pope's censor. With a deadline looming, Rossini felt he didn't have the time to make the necessary changes, so he decided to look for a different subject. And somewhere along the line, someone suggested the story of Cinderella. Rossini was intrigued. He got to work. So did his librettist. And within a month, both of them were done. The premiere was a success. And Cinderella, or La Cenerentola, was, for a while, more popular than The Barber of Seville. Here's the Scottish Chamber Orchestra playing the overture.

0: The overture from the opera Cinderella by Rossini. That was Jamie Laredo and the Scottish Chamber Orchestra.
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3: 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Partly cloudy this afternoon, with daytime highs approaching 82. Northeast winds 5 to 10 miles an hour. Mainly clear tonight. Lows level off around 58. That's a look at your forecast from Delmarva Public Media. I'm meteorologist Derek Height. Currently, it's 79 degrees.

0: When Haydn composed his Symphony No. 45, he was trying to point out to his boss that his musicians needed a break. So in the last movement, one by one, members of the orchestra stopped playing, and at that first performance, each would blow out the candle on their music stand and quietly leave the room. It went on until there were only two musicians left, and it worked. That was the Farewell Symphony No. 45 in F sharp minor. Christopher Warren Greed led the London Chamber Orchestra.
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0: Andrea Lieberknecht, flute, and Frank Bungarten, guitar, and that sonatina by Mario Castelnuovo Tedesco.
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3: 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Sunshine mixed with clouds at times this afternoon, with daytime highs approaching 82. Northeast winds 5 to 10 miles an hour. Lows dip down to about 58 tonight, mainly clear skies. And that's a look at your forecast from Delmarva Public Media. I'm meteorologist Derek Height. Right now, 77.
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0: quite a few countertenors, men with high voices, in that group called Chanticleer. They are based in the Bay Area of California, and for many years, their music director was Joseph H. Jennings. He arranged a bunch of pieces that they sang over the years, including lots of gospel music and spirituals. That was his arrangement of Keep Your Hand on the Plow, Hold On.
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0: Here's a piece called Momentum Suite. Let's see if the title makes sense. The composer is Peter Hope, and the suite is played by the Northern Sinfonia, the conductor David Lloyd-Jones.

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0: Probably playing that with his eyes closed. That was Alexis Weissenberg in The Happy Farmer by Robert Schumann.
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3: 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Partly cloudy this afternoon, with daytime highs approaching 82. Northeast winds 5 to 10 miles an hour. Mainly clear tonight, lows level off around 58. That's a look at your forecast from Delmarva Public Media. I'm meteorologist Derek Height. Right now, it's 82 degrees.

0: The violinist was Victoria Molova, and she played the Concerto No. 4 in D major by Mozart. She lives in London, but her family came from a village in Ukraine. She says, "My grandmother didn't even know how to read, but one good thing about the Soviet Union was that the people from the villages were given the opportunity to go to university. Both of her parents did that, and they wanted their kids to be educated as well. She started playing the violin when she was 4 years old, practicing every day with her dad, who would keep watch.
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0: Next, a collection of waltzes for piano four hands. The two players are Bengt Forsberg and David Huang, and the composer is Julius Röntgen.

0: There's something I'm guessing you don't have in your own library, a collection of waltzes for piano four hands, two piano players. The composer, Julius Röntgen, and the pianists, Bengt Forsberg and David Huang. I'm Melissa Owsley. Thank you for listening today.
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4: 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A coastal flood advisory begins at 8 p.m. tonight and continues until 5 a.m. tomorrow morning. 82 this afternoon, under mainly clear skies, easterly winds 5 to 10 miles an hour. And that's a look at your forecast from Delmarva Public Media. I'm meteorologist Derek Height. Right now, it's 81 degrees.
2: 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And while we know some folks might call us DPM, we think DPM should also stand for Diverse Programming That Matters. 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

0: The composer of that concerto, Mauro Giuliani, was born in Naples, Italy. He studied cello for a while, but eventually found himself drawn to the guitar. He also learned that his homeland had little interest in music other than opera, so he decided to leave, ended up in Vienna, where his life as a guitarist and composer flourished, at least for a while. That was his concerto number 1 in A major. Eduardo Fernandez joined the English Chamber Orchestra and conductor George Malcolm.
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2: Italian composer and music teacher Francesco Gasparini was a student of the renowned trailblazing violin expert and composer Arcangelo Corelli. Gasparini described his teacher as a great virtuoso of the violin and our contemporary Orpheus. You can hear music composed by Francesco Gasparini and by his teacher on Sunday Baroque this weekend.
0: Grand opera flourished in Paris in the 19th century, and an important part of grand opera was the inclusion of a ballet. Usually at the beginning of, say, the second act, might have nothing to do with the storyline, but you know what? It was entertaining. Here's the ballet music from the opera Romeo and Juliet by Charles Gounod with the Orchestra of Toulouse and Michel Plasson.

0: Aristocratic patrons at the Paris Opera enjoyed having the opportunity to dine and socialize between opera acts, and so ballet music was created by people like Charles Gounod, in that case from Romeo and Juliet.
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0: That's Cantus with traditional music for you this Labor Day, The Drunken Sailor, arranged by Alice Parker and Robert Shaw. Visarad from Ma Vlas by Bedrich Smetana is coming up, and we'll hit the open ocean in just a moment. Stay with me.
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3: 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A coastal flood advisory begins at 8 p.m. tonight and continues until 5 a.m. tomorrow morning. 82 this afternoon, under mainly clear skies. Easterly winds, 5 to 10 miles an hour. That's a look at your forecast from Delmarva Public Media. I'm meteorologist Derek Height. 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
0: Orchestra. And it went unrecorded for over a century after it was finished. It's a wash of harp and horn depicting the sea god and his queen, with Joanne Folletta conducting the Ulster Orchestra.

0: Visarad from Mavlast by Dedrick Smetana. That was Naima Yarvi, conducting the Detroit Symphony Orchestra.
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0: 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A lot of seafaring music this hour, but Alexander Glazunov, he was a landlubber. The son of a wealthy publisher, and spent his entire life dedicated to music as a composer, conductor, and director. Here's his Symphony No. 9.

0: The Symphony No. 9 by Alexander Glazunov with Alexander Anisimov conducting the Moscow Symphony Orchestra.
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0: Robert Fuchs earned his nickname the old-fashioned way. He earned it. All his contemporaries called him Serenadin Fuchs, the Serenade Fox, because he wrote them better than anyone in Vienna. There are several pieces this hour that sound frenetic and are built to dazzle. This serenade is the antidote. Just strings at ease, doing what a serenade has always done. The Serenade No. 1 by Robert Fuchs is 20 minutes ahead. Stay with me.

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3: 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A coastal flood advisory begins at 8 p.m. tonight and continues until 5 a.m. tomorrow morning. 82 this afternoon, under mainly clear skies, easterly winds 5 to 10 miles an hour. And that's a look at your forecast from Delmarva Public Media. I'm meteorologist Derek Height. Currently, it's 77 degrees.
4: 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I'm the Chief Content Officer here at Delmarva Public Media. 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
0: Some of his students, like Gustav Mahler and John Sibelius. His Serenade No. 1 is next. This is an early opus, written well before Vienna decided that he deserved a nickname at all. This music did contribute to that later moniker of Serenaden Fuchs.

0: The Serenade No. 1 by Robert Fuchs. That was Christian Ludwig conducting the Cologne Chamber Orchestra. Still to come is Danzón Cubano by Aaron Copland and the finale of a London Symphony by Haydn. Stay close.
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0: Hi, I'm Scott Blankenship. Joseph Haydn's Symphony No. 94 is titled Surprise, but there's actually a surprise built into the finale of his Symphony No. 98 as well. Namely, Joseph himself conducting from the keyboard for the London premiere. So he wrote the keyboards part for himself in this symphony, just to let the crowd know that he still had it, that he could still give a little razzle-dazzle. Here's Colin Davis conducting the Royal Concertgebouw Orchestra in the finale from the Symphony No. 98.

0: It's called Danzón Cubano, written by Aaron Copland. Enrique Batiz on the podium conducting the Mexico City Philharmonic Orchestra. Great to have your company this afternoon. I'm Scott Blankenship.
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Hello there, and welcome to Exploring Music. It's Bill McLaughlin here. Our theme this week, it's going to sound funny, Bill's Keepers. It's all about CDs. You see, I've got a big CD problem. I love listening to CDs, and I love sharing them with you, but I've got way too many CDs. I mean, way too many CDs in my house. About 3 years ago, we had some wonderful shelves put in, and the day that Alan installed the shelves, we already needed more space. It was spilling off into boxes, and I have a box in the hall by the door. When folks come over to my house, I say, help yourself. Take a CD home. Take two. Take three. Take four. Take five. I've got so many CDs. And there's always this other box, sort of in the living room, that's labeled Bill's Keepers. These are CDs that are too good to give away. That's what we're going to listen to all week long, Bill's Keepers, starting with this wonderful recording with, check this out, Itzhak Perlman, Yo-Yo Ma, and Emmanuel Axe, playing music of Mendelssohn, two movements of the piano trio in D minor, opus 49. The first movement, Molto Allegro e Agitato, which starts with the cello, and then the scherzo, Leggero e Vivace. Here we go.

violinist Itzhak Perlman, cellist Yo-Yo Ma, and Emmanuel Ax. We just heard the first and third movements of Mendelssohn's Piano Trio No. 1 in D minor, which was composed in 1839. Wonderful recording made it one of my favorite places in New York City that you can't go to hear concerts. It's the American Academy of Arts and Letters, which is way uptown, 155th and Broadway. I know the Academy still uses the auditorium, but it's become everybody's favorite classical recording studio because it has such wonderful acoustic. Now, how did this recording wind up in my keeper's box? Well, I know all three of these performers, and they are very generous folks, but in fact, it came from their record company. And I would say maybe a third of the things in my keeper's box come from record companies, some come from publishing firms, but an awful lot of it just comes from musicians that I know who are very generous at handing out recordings of their work. This next recording was actually sent to me by a friend, the flutist Robert Stallman, marvelous fellow, pupil of Jean-Pierre Rampal, close associate. In fact, this album of French music is dedicated to Jean-Pierre Rampal. And Robert Stallman will now play a solo version for flute of a piece originally written for viol by Marin Marais. It's a set of variations on a 16th century Spanish melody, La Folia.

flutist Robert Stallman playing his arrangement of Marin Marais's set of variations on La Folia. That tune, La Folia, it's a sort of Spanish madness. It was played at carnival time. Became a passion of composers over the ages. So many composers have written variations and fantasies and rhapsodies. And in fact, in the second half of the show, we're going to hear yet another variation on it, that of Sergei Rachmaninoff. I should take just a second to tell anyone who's just tuned in that you are listening to Exploring Music and that our theme this week is Bill's Keepers, which is the cardboard box into which I place all of these new CDs that come into the house that I want to listen to again. And I've got an idea. I think you should tell us as this week goes on which CDs you'd like to hear played again and at greater length on Exploring Music, because this week we're just sampling these CDs, only hearing parts of them. So write to us via our website. It's exploringmusic.org. So more on La Folia. This suggestion came to Sergei Rachmaninoff from the great violinist Fritz Kreisler, who loved to play Corelli's set of variations on La Folia. He said, Serge, you look like you need a piece for yourself now on all these concerts. You could make a set of variations, your own 20th century variations on La Folia. And Rachmaninoff loved the idea. It took him about only 2.5 months to put this together. It was funny because some years later, he wrote to a man named Nikolai Medner, wonderful pianist, who was about to play these pieces. And Rachmaninoff says, you know, I've played this piece about 15 times in public, and always at a certain point, the audience starts coughing. And when they start coughing a lot, I leave out the next variation. He said, there was one small town where I only got to play 10 variations. In New York, I made it up to 18. And I'm hoping that you will play all of them. And no coughing on your part either, please. Well, I have a wonderful recording here, which I just received not long ago. And I can vouch for this young player. He gets through without coughing. He plays it brilliantly, in fact. His name is Alexander Romanovsky. Born in 1984 in the Ukraine. And this young man can play him some Rachmaninoff. Here is Romanovsky playing the Corelli Variations, Opus 42. As you listen to this, you'll hear one variation in D minor after the next until we finally get to an intermezzo in the center where the tempo slows down and Rachmaninoff seems to be recalling the Iberian origins of this piece and then manages to change the key into D flat major. It's as if Rachmaninoff allows himself to become lost in a dream. Here's Alexander Romanovsky, the Corelli Variations of Sergei Rachmaninoff.

Sergei Rachmaninoff mulling over that old Spanish tune, La Folia. Rachmaninoff's variations on what he calls a theme of Corelli, since Arcangelo Corelli had made variations on that same old Spanish tune. Marvelous new recording on the Decca label from a young Ukrainian pianist named Alexander Romanovsky. And now, after all of that Iberian and Russian mixture of melancholy, I thought we'd go back to a little bit of French music. We'll hear a piece called The Nightingale in Love, and then a little musette, a dance tune. Robert Stallman is the flutist, Edwin Swanborn the harpsichordist, and Carl Benyon the cellist. This is music of François Couperin.

The French school of virtuoso flute playing that began with Michel de la Barre continued for three centuries through the brilliant lineage of Blavet, de Vienne, Tafanel, Moïse, and more recently, Jean-Pierre Rampal. It was this great French musician and his passion for the flute and for Baroque music who did so much to establish the flute as a solo instrument in the 20th century, thus creating a new golden age of the flute. With heartfelt gratitude, I offer this program in tribute to Jean-Pierre Rampal, my mentor and my friend. Those are the words of Robert Stallman, the flutist, whom we just heard playing with harpsichordist Edwin Swanborn and cellist Carl Bennion on this beautiful album, The Nightingale in Love, music of François Couperin. So that's a sample of the riches contained in this big cardboard box in my living room. So let's see what we fished out for tomorrow. Oh yeah, wonderful stuff from Trio Medieval. Beautiful recording from my friends in Houston, Robert Simpson and his Houston Chamber Choir. We'll also hear a recording of Mozart's Sinfonia Concertante with Laura St. John playing violin and her brother, Scott St. John, as the viola soloist. A little bit of Benito Valente, San Paquito de Rivera, and a wonderful set of verses for Carnival of the Animals. As much as you love the verses of Bennett Cerf, I promise when you hear the verses of David Gonzalez, you won't miss them at all. That's all on tomorrow, so make sure to join us.

Exploring Music is produced by Sidney Gillard at WFMT in Chicago and produced and engineered by Bill Sigmund at Digital Island Studios here in New York City. Our production assistants are Ella Pinsloop, Eric Opland, Adela Skoronsky, and Weston Williams. Rebecca Neistat is the WFMT production and syndication manager. 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I'm Bill McLaughlin. 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

0: There's the Maurice Ravel who paid tribute to 18th century dance in his Menuet Antique. And there's the Ravel who gave us a tumultuous take on the Viennese waltz in La Valse. In both pieces, Ravel takes a bracing yet affectionate view of these dance forms as he filters them through his modern and very French sensibility. On this week's Chicago Symphony Orchestra program, David Afcom conducts these pieces as part of a survey of early 20th century French music. Along the way, we'll hear Debussy's shimmering portrait of the sea, La Mer. We'll also turn to Russia as violinist Vadim Glusman takes on Shostakovich's alternately biting and poignant first violin concerto. All of that, plus the summertime sounds of Anton Webern, are ahead on this week's CSO program. I'm Lisa Simeone.
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0: The Menuet Antique is Maurice Ravel's earliest published work, composed in 1895 while he was studying at the Paris Conservatory. It was scored for solo piano and had a modest, unassuming character. But more than 30 years later, the piece became considerably grander and more sophisticated when Ravel made the orchestral arrangement that opens this program.
2: What he's doing is a little homage to the old-style antique, but in his own way.
0: That's German conductor David Afcom.
2: He's using, of course, a big orchestra, but in a very specific way. It's not all the time either big or small, but very specific, beautifully selected colors. Like he's using a very colorful paintbrush that he knows how to use, and sometimes colors which are more broader brushstroke and the other part, where it's just very thin and just almost pastel-like. So the use of orchestra, especially because we have the comparison from the piano version and the orchestra version, is just wonderfully done from Ravel.
0: David Afcom, who takes the stage along with the Chicago Symphony Orchestra. Recorded in June 2023, this is the Menuet Antique by Ravel.

0: The Menuet Antique by Ravel, a performance by the Chicago Symphony Orchestra conducted by David Afkam. Just as Ravel was inspired by 18th century forms, so too was Dmitri Shostakovich when he composed his first violin concerto in 1948. Its third movement is a passacaglia, a type of theme and variations that was popular during the Baroque era. But this alone would not endear the concerto to Soviet authorities. By official standards, orchestral music had to be cheerful, accessible, and able to rouse the masses. Knowing his concerto would fall short on these requirements, and despite its undeniable power, Shostakovich kept the piece in a drawer until 1955, well after the death of Joseph Stalin. The first violin concerto begins with a contemplative soliloquy for the soloist. David Afkam tells us more.
1: It is a strong concerto. We start with this very dark first movement, this kind of like a big lamento, like a, you know, it's a maybe a description of society, sadness, you know, maybe pain. We don't know, but it's something that goes deep and is dark. And out of that is this, the scherzo, which is like a dance of devils, suddenly very grotesque and very ironic and, yes, infernal.

0: us.
1: The second movement is notable for another reason. It was the first piece in which Shostakovich spells out his initials in musical notation. The four-note motive comes from the German transliteration of his name, so the letters D, S, C, H become D, E-flat, C, and B. Again, David Afkam.
0: And then out of that comes this incredible passacaglia, which is We Are Allowed to Cry in that movement. And then comes this enormous cadenza, which is so difficult for every soloist. And then comes this burlesque, this grotesque ending. Very tricky for the orchestra, because we have a lot of canons and dialogues, themes that are just, you know, one bar apart, but has to be perfectly together. So a lot of rhythmical energy paired with enormous character. Yes, it's very demanding, the concerto, but Vadim, he's playing it wonderfully, and the orchestra is responding fantastically to him.
1: David Afkam refers to our soloist, Vadim Glusman, the eminent violinist who was born in Ukraine, later moved to Israel, and is now based in Chicago. And Afkam and Glusman take the stage along with the Chicago Symphony Orchestra. From a June 2023 concert, this is the Violin Concerto No. 1 in A minor by Shostakovich.

The Violin Concerto No. 1 in A minor by Shostakovich. Vadim Glusman was the soloist with the Chicago Symphony Orchestra, led by David Avkam. And with that hearty applause, Vadim Glusman returns to the stage for an encore. This is the Serenade for Solo Violin by Ukrainian composer Valentin Silvestrov.

0: The Serenade for Solo Violin by Valentin Silvestrov, an encore by Vadim Glusman, who, like the composer, was born in Ukraine. He's now based in Chicago. Coming up next, how Debussy finished one of his most important works while staying at a seaside resort in England. And later, Ravel's foreboding take on the Viennese Waltz. Stay with us.
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0: You're listening to the Chicago Symphony Orchestra in Concert. I'm Lisa Simeone. Claude Debussy understood the power of a great nautical tale. Before finishing La Mer, he told his publisher, "The sea has been very good to me. She has shown me all her moods." At another point, he told a colleague that he was, quote, "destined for a sailor's life," and that it was quite by chance that fate led me in another direction. But I have always retained a passionate love for the sea. In fact, Debussy's seafaring experience was modest, confined to a few crossings of the English Channel, one of which left him terribly seasick. But Debussy's father served in the Marine Infantry for several years and regaled his family with tales of life on the high seas. The composer also found other sources of inspiration. He finished La Mer while spending a summer in Eastbourne on England's southeast coast. He also studied visual art, including the seascapes of J.M.W. Turner and the Japanese artist Hokusai. Calling the piece Three Symphonic Sketches, Debussy used a painterly approach to composition in La Mer. Its movements capture the various phases of the sea. The immense power of the ocean at dawn, the glimmer of light hitting the waves, and the shiver of anticipation before an approaching storm. Conductor David Ofcom says the piece requires a visual mindset from the musicians.
2: We have these three paintings of the ocean. And I really say paintings because music is painted, the atmosphere is painted, and we have to find the colors for that music. I told the orchestra, you know, no notes, please, just atmosphere, just color, giving an impression of the notes rather than playing the notes in a direct way.
0: Ofcom also admires the way Debussy creates a sense of physical distance in the score. It's as if you can detect a passing ship or a seagull on the horizon.
2: Music that is describing space itself, so we have sometimes themes that are far away and other themes that are more close to us. So we get a feeling of space, of left and right, or deep and narrow. You know, these kind of games of distances as well.
0: David Ofcom, who leads the Chicago Symphony Orchestra in La Mer by Debussy.